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1: The New York Philharmonic this week is generously underwritten by the Kaplan Brothers Fund and the Audrey Love Charitable Foundation. Korean pianist Yoon Chan Lim made history just a few years ago when he became the youngest ever gold medalist at the Van Cliburt International Piano Competition in 2022. He was only 18 years old. Since that time, he has gone on to make many important debuts around the world, including a performance of Rachmaninoff's Third Piano Concerto with conductor James Gaffigan and the New York Philharmonic in 2023. Hello, this is Alec Baldwin, and on this edition of the New York Philharmonic this week, we'll hear Yoon Chan Lim as soloist in the Piano Concerto No. 3 by Béla Bartók. Also on the program, the Symphony No. 2 by the oft-described American maverick Charles Ives, plus a world premiere New York Philharmonic commission by Lealehua Lanzalotti. Music director Gustavo Dudamel will conduct the New York Philharmonic this week. Lealehua Lanzalotti is a composer and multimedia artist whose works often explore dramatic expanses of color and timbre, engaging with themes of place, displacement, and layered time. A 2022 Pulitzer Prize finalist in music, her other awards include a Creative Capital Award, the Native Arts and Cultures Foundation's Shift Award, and recognition as a 2025 United States Artists Fellow. She wrote the opening work on our program on commission from the New York Philharmonic with generous support from Elizabeth and Eustace Schlichting. Titled Of Light and Stone, this piece is a sonic tribute to the composer's home state, Hawaii. Each of the four movements pays musical tribute to one of the heavenly four siblings of the 19th century Kalakaua dynasty. All four were composers, and each movement incorporates themes from their music. And now we hear Of Light and Stone by Lealehua Lanzalotti. The New York Philharmonic is conducted by its music director, Gustavo Dudamel.

0: The Tales from the Vienna Woods, such a charming piece of music and a definite love letter to the countryside around Vienna. That was the Cincinnati Pops Orchestra with conductor Eric Kunzel. I'm Genevieve Randall. Thanks for joining us tonight. This is the world's greatest music in Western New York and Southern Ontario on BTPM Classical. With an early piece coming up, music for the lute, Jakob Lindberg will perform Suzanne un jour, written by Orlando de Lassus, next.
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You just heard the Josef Myslivicek Symphony in G Major. That was the London Mozart Players with that performance. Next here on member-supported BTPM Classical, a little story. Some neighbors growing up had a son named Michael. Now, his mom told us all that he was Michael. She insisted he is not Mike or Mikey or Mick or anything like that. We really tried to enforce this rule, but we were a little like publishers as kids. Publishers had a tendency to give Beethoven's piano sonatas a nickname without even consulting him, just like how all of the kids in the neighborhood ended up calling Michael Cakey for his favorite food. Somehow, though, about this nickname for a Beethoven piano sonata in D major, there isn't agreement on whether the nickname pastoral or pastoral is meant to be like nature or like calm and lightness. Let's find out. We'll hear it here from John O'Connor, Beethoven's pastoral sonata for piano.

0: You just heard the Beethoven Piano Sonata No. 15 in D major, known as the Pastoral Sonata. That was John O'Connor performing. 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
0: I'm Genevieve Randall. If you love a rainy night, just like that singer Eddie Rabbit, we've got the piece for you in just 19 minutes. First, though, the Dance of the Blessed Spirits from Christoph Willibald Gluck's telling of the Orpheus and Eurydice story. This is the Musicians of the Louvre, led by Mark Minkowski.

The Musicians of the Louvre with Gluck's Dance of the Blessed Spirits, a gentle way to start an hour here on BTPM Classical. Thanks for choosing to spend some time with us, winding down your Friday evening with the world's greatest music. We get to hear from a composer named Thomas Canning next. He taught at the University of Toronto in the 1946 to 47 season, also taught at the Eastman School in Rochester. His best known work is a fantasy on a hymn tune by Justin Morgan, and that is exactly the piece that we're about to hear. It's interesting to think about how it was written as a response to Ray Fun Williams' Fantasia on a Theme by Thomas Tallis. So if you do know that work, that might be interesting to think about as you hear Thomas Canning's Fantasy on a Hymn Tune by Justin Morgan. Raymond Lepard leads the Indianapolis Symphony Orchestra.

0: The Indianapolis Symphony Orchestra playing music by the composer Thomas Canning. That is his fantasy on a hymn tune by Justin Morgan. I'm Genevieve Randall with you here on BTPM Classical. Thank you for listening tonight, and thank you to members for supporting the station. Ole Yalo's music is coming up. He performs his own piano work called Night Rain in just a moment.
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That's a track called Night Rain, written and performed by pianist Ole Jalo, a Norwegian composer now living and working in New York City. 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One way is just telling your smart speaker system to play BTPM Classical. We're serenaded next by a work from Benedikt Anton Aufschneider. Michi Geig leads the L'Orfeo Baroque Orchestra.

The L'Orfeo Baroque Orchestra played the Serenade No. 6 in B-flat by the composer Benedikt Anton Aufschneider. This is BTPM Classical. Glad to be with you here tonight on this Friday. Before getting a real violin, little Joshua Bell apparently put rubber bands on the handles of his dresser to strum and imitate melodies that his mom was playing on the piano. A pretty inexact instrument, really. By the time he was 14, he'd had a real violin for a while, and he made his debut with the Philadelphia Orchestra, led by Ricardo Muti. That is a far stretch. Ooh, rubber bands. Stretch. See what I did there? Joshua Bell plays an amazing violin here with the Baltimore Symphony Orchestra. This is the Samuel Barber Violin Concerto.

0: A violin concerto by Samuel Barber. The violinist there was Joshua Bell, performing with the Baltimore Symphony Orchestra and conductor David Zinman. I'm Genevieve Randall. 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
4: 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I'm Stratton, and I'm a lifelong listener to classical music.
5: And I'm Richie. I am a lifelong composer and pianist.
4: Richie, the question I am asked most often is, how did I get involved with classical music? And I wondered myself the same thing about you.
5: It happened like a lightning bolt for me in one particular day.
4: So really?
5: Yes. I was something of a strange child, and my mother organized days of the week. So, you know, we'd have Star Trek Mondays, but then we would have Library Wednesdays.
4: Uh-huh.
5: So I took a trip to the Barker Library where we were living. We were living around the town of Medina in a little hamlet called Barker.
4: Oh, yeah, I know Barker.
5: And I used to gravitate towards encyclopedias. Mm-hmm. I just perused them. And one day I opened an encyclopedia, and lo and behold, was the famous picture of Ludwig von Beethoven writing his symphony, kind of looking up. It's an iconic picture, probably the iconic portrait of Beethoven that we have. Something happened to me in that moment. I remember looking at him. I had a passing knowledge of who Beethoven was because my mom had just begun learning Fur Elise on the piano. I would listen to her, and then I'd get up and I'd play it right back. I had no idea how to read music, so they picked up. I had something of an ear. I was like, this is the man that wrote this piece. You could almost hear bum-ba-ba-bum, bum-ba-ba-bum when I was looking at this picture. And it did something. It galvanized me. I remember so clearly sitting there and thinking to myself, I understand this. Uh-huh. This is for me. It was just the picture. That's all I needed. That was the moment where I understood and felt a destiny start to burgeon inside of me. I was 7 years old at the time. And then I voraciously devoured Beethoven. I voraciously started devouring other composers. I grew up in an environment that was replete with all kinds of music. My father is obsessed with Eric Clapton, and he is a great blues virtuoso. So I grew up on the blues. My mother instilled in me a great love of melody because she's a brilliant singer. My grandmother is a jazzer. I never understood jazz. I still don't to this day. My brother is the drummer in the hottest band coming up called Grosh. So all kinds of music. And that was the moment where classical music entered my life that did it. What did it for you, Stratton?
4: We had classical music records in the house. So I heard them, and they became important to me to this very day. I can remember putting them on the record player, and it became a whole kind of thing for me. I have gone through a series of wanting to be a musician. Before I wanted to be a musician, I wanted to be a singer. I wanted to sing and sing and sing. I remember going to a concert, a children's concert. So I was young. First thing we heard was the William Tell Overture because it was the Lone Ranger theme.

0: Only certain level of listeners will remember that, but it was the theme to The Lone Ranger. And then we heard Peter and the Wolf. The narrator of Peter and the Wolf was Eleanor Roosevelt.
1: Dear children, each character in this tale is represented by a corresponding instrument in the orchestra. The bird by a flute.
0: I live south of Poughkeepsie, New York. She lived north of Poughkeepsie, New York. And so she was prevailed upon to come help the kids appreciate music.
1: The duck by an oboe.
0: And then we heard something by Aaron Copland. It was called Old American Songs. There was a bass baritone. His name was McHenry Boatwright. And he stood on stage out front of the orchestra and sang...

0: My God, it thrilled me. It physically thrilled me to hear this singer, this voice hit me like a wave coming at me. It was like no other singing I'd ever heard. There was immense power, but at the same time, not only power and authority, but also this kind of caress that the voice gave everything. It was beyond anything I could have imagined at the time.
1: The boatman dance, the boatman sing, the boatman up to everything.
0: It was like being in the ocean. It was really something physical to me.
1: Dance, the boatman dance.
0: And I thought, that's what I want to do. I want to stand up there and I want my voice to go out like that. It never happened, of course. I don't have that kind of voice. But I still dream of being a great tenor sometimes. I do. I found myself with this marvelous dream voice that I have. It's one of my favorite dreams that comes to me now and then.
2: You were a huge part of my childhood.
0: Uh-oh.
2: You were. I
0: now
2: used to listen.
0: To take responsibility.
2: No, it's the truth. Yeah, you have to take responsibility for this monstrosity. The way that you speak about music informed how I hear it.
0: Yeah. The music that you and I appreciate and talk about almost endlessly is one of the greatest gifts we've given ourselves. And as such, it is a legacy that everyone should enjoy. It is also absolutely innocent.
2: Mm. Yeah, uncorrupted.
0: Uncorrupted and uncorruptible.
2: Yes.
0: Despite the, as we've talked about, despite the humanness of the people who create it and play it and make it.
2: And the incursion of improper contextualization of it as well. So hearing the Hallelujah chorus in every comedy, you know, under the sun, which sort of bastardizes the whole thing. Or, you know, I heard on one of my favorite YouTube channels about video games, I heard my favorite moments of the last movement of Beethoven's Ninth. And I just remember thinking, this is an obscenity to me. This is grotesque.
0: There's a novel turned into a movie, which is the Beethoven's Ninth thing. Very famous novel, very famous film.
2: Oh, A Clockwork Orange.
0: Exactly.
2: By Anthony Burgess.
0: Yes, exactly.
2: Oh, yeah.
0: Which is all about a bad person who loves
2: Alex DeLarge. And his torture is that he's not ever able to listen to Beethoven again, you know, without going ballistic, which is a horrifying punishment when you think about it. Now, granted, this film is a brutal film. It's a brutal novel.
0: Yes.
2: But they, you know, the first half, you're just waiting for this guy to get his comeuppance. But then he gets his comeuppance and I remember thinking, this is a little harsh. This guy is a murderer.
0: Right.
2: He, you know, assaults women.
0: Right.
2: Does every horrible thing that you can possibly. He's a thug
0: right.
2: of the highest order.
0: Right. Right.
2: A little bit of the ultra violence. I do love that novel. The movie is highly disturbing, but such is the glory of Beethoven's work that in seeing his punishment, I couldn't help but feel a smidgen of sympathy for him.
0: Yeah.
2: He becomes this, like, sort of anti-hero in that moment, and I'm hating myself for it.
0: Of course we would. That was the horrible irony that greeted the end of that movie and the end of that novel.
2: And interestingly, in the movie, soundtrack of which is put together by Wendy Carlos.
0: Yeah.
2: Brilliantly, all of the instantiations of this music are performed on futuristic synthesizers.
0: Right, yes. So when did you first hear Beethoven's Ninth Symphony?
2: I can tell you the first time it really hit me, the Ninth Symphony.
0: Okay.
2: I'd heard the Ninth Symphony several times, but I was too young to understand what I was hearing. I turned 15 or 16 years old and I saw a movie called Immortal Beloved.
0: Oh, right. I've never seen that.
2: With Gary Oldman.
0: Right.
2: Playing Beethoven. And there's a scene that depicts Beethoven, played by Gary Oldman, simply walking up on stage with his hands behind his back, stone deaf, sort of imagining as this music is going on at the premiere of his Ninth Symphony, he's thinking back to his childhood There's a scene where his father's, you know, coming upstairs to beat him, and he's just running as a child through the forest and running, and it hits the moment in the symphony, which is my favorite moment. It's when the theme is permuted into triplet strings.
0: All right.
2: And it's just galloping and galloping and galloping relentlessly, and this child is running through this moonlit forest, and it keeps cutting back to Gary Oldman, you know, like tears streaming down his face, and I was overwhelmed. During the scene, it was at that point that the symphony meant something human and something real to me. And immediately I just devoured the symphony. I listened to it over and over and over and over again. It took that film to really humanize Beethoven for me.
0: I can't remember when I first heard Beethoven's Ninth Symphony, but it must have been something, because one of the things I carried with me as a sophomore and junior in high school was I always had on the top of my textbooks a miniature score of Beethoven's Ninth.
2: Really?
0: I had to have it with me.
2: That's dedication.
0: It was there because that was...
2: Was it full score?
0: It was a full score, yeah.
2: Was it like this thick?
0: Yeah, it was a Kalmus.
2: Oh, all right.
0: A miniature score, yeah. So it was like a paperback. And there it was, because I could read music. And we didn't have a copy of the recording. And one of the first things I did as a teenager, I began to make my own money from working in a camp, a summer camp. And the first thing I did was go to this little record store near the Juliet Theater in Poughkeepsie, New York, to ask for a copy of Beethoven's Ninth Symphony. I really wanted it conducted by Arturo Toscanini with the NBC Symphony. The guy behind the counter said, "You don't want to hear that. That's old. That's old. What you really want is this new recording just came out with this guy Friske." And I thought, that's not his name. That's, you've got the name wrong. And he had the name wrong. It was Fritzsche. It was Franz Fritzsche, a Hungarian conductor. And it had Irma Seyfried and Dietrich Fischer-Dieskau. And so I bought it. And I brought it home and I listened to it. And I thought it was simply wonderful. So I kind of fixated on the Ninth Symphony and have been fixated on it ever since. That fixation, because he saw me with a score on my textbooks. The English teacher, his name was Dennis Hannon, said, "I'm going to call you up one day this summer and ask you to go with me somewhere." And I said, "Really? Like an English teacher? What the hell is he doing here? Am I gonna, what's going on?" I was a junior at that point. Sure enough, he called up and said, "I'll be by to pick you up." And he had a Triumph sports car. That was the car he drove. So I got into this little sports car with him, and we drove up to Tanglewood so that I could hear the Ninth Symphony, the Boston Symphony, William Steinberg conducting then, Beethoven's Ninth. And before it, we heard the Te Deum by Anton Bruckner. It was the Te Deum and then Beethoven's Ninth Symphony.
2: How old were you?
0: And I was, what, 16, 17?
2: That's a heavy program.
0: Oh, yeah. No, I was like in heaven. I was like in heaven. What a nice thing for that man to do, to purchase these tickets, drive me up, drive me back home.
2: It wasn't until Richard Wagner that I experienced heaven in music. And that was the prelude to Lohengrin.
0: Oh, well, it is.
2: With those delirious strings depicting the Holy Grail descending from heaven. With all the angels, and I remember with the divided strings, and that was the first piece of music that made me weep. I remember just thinking, at every second, it can't get more beautiful. It can't. It's impossible. I can't take it anymore. It was agonizing. It still has that effect on me.

0: The only other concert that Mr. Hannon took me to was, we argued a little bit about music, and I didn't like Baroque music at all. I had no interest in it whatsoever. And so, again, I get a telephone call. I have some tickets. You want to come? Well, what would we be hearing, I asked. I was like a real brat as a boy. And he said, I'm not going to tell you. You either come with me or you don't. This is an opera. So I said, I'll go with you. It was to hear the Mass in B minor by Bach.
1: Oh, goodness.
0: And it floored me. It completely floored me. I didn't know that music could quite envelop you that way. Even as a religious text, it was simply, at points, overwhelming and so tender at other points. A kind of thing I missed in Beethoven, a kind of tenderness that was there all the time underneath the splendor in that performance. It was at Vassar College, the Mass in B minor.
1: For me, with Bach, it was the St. Matthew Passion.
0: Yeah.
1: Oh, no, it might have been Air on the G String.
0: Oh, well, that is a wonderful.
1: I remember feeling overwhelmed by that piece. Now, we have a question for you. We want to know about the moments that galvanized you to listen to the greatest music ever written, which is our music that we listen to here on WNED Classical. You can be as personal as you want. Anything and everything that you want to tell us, we want to know and we want to hear about. Stratton, how can our audience do that?
0: You can email me. The address is srawson@wned.org. That's srawson@wned.org. I'm Stratton.
1: And I'm Richie.
0: We thank you for entering music with us once again.
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1: Welcome, ladies and gentlemen, to Friday Late Night Classics. I'm your host, Richie English, delighted as always to be here with you on this Friday evening here on BTPM Classical as we celebrate some of the world's great masterworks together. And if you tuned in at the 10 o'clock hour, you would have heard Stratton and I on Entering Music discussing the pieces that sort of galvanized us into our great love of classical music. And we're going to feature those pieces tonight for you. We're going to start out with a real barnstormer that needs no introduction, the William Tell Overture by Giacomo Rossini. The London Symphony Orchestra, conducted by Claudio Abbado, will perform this piece for us.

good luck getting that melody out of your heads. That was, of course, the William Tell Overture by Giacomo Rossini. The London Symphony Orchestra performed it for us, led by Claudio Abbado, here on Friday Late Night Classics. Now, we heard a piece that galvanized Stratton into classical music. Now, it's my turn. We're going to hear excerpts from the great opera Lohengrin by Richard Wagner. We're going to hear three excerpts in particular. I would say for me that number one, the first excerpt we're going to hear, is the one that really illumined me. And it's just one of the most beautiful pieces of music that I've ever heard. That is the prelude to Act One of Lohengrin. We're going to then move to Infernum Land, which is the great aria sung by Lohengrin. And then we're going to move to the decidedly different Act Three prelude. And it's very different in character from the Act One prelude, but it is just a demonstration of all of the orchestral prowess that Richard Wagner brings to bear. So let's take a listen to all three straight through right now.

0: Don't you just love those galloping strings at the end there? That was, of course, prelude to Act 3 of Lohengrin. And we heard three back-to-back pieces from Lohengrin. We heard the prelude to Act 1, performed by the Berlin Philharmonic, led by Klaus Tennstedt. Then we heard Lohengrin's Im Fernen Land, Mahler Chamber Orchestra, led by Claudio Abbado, with Jonas Kaufmann as our tenor soloist in that. And then finally, in the Act 3 prelude, we heard the Berlin Philharmonic, led again by Klaus Tennstedt, here on Friday Late Night Classics. All of them, of course, written by the great Richard Wagner. Don't go away. We have more masterpieces straight ahead.
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0: Welcome back to Friday Late Night Classics. I am your host, Richie English, delighted as always to be here with you on this Friday evening here on BTPM Classical as we celebrate some of the world's great masterworks together. And right now we're taking a tour through pieces that Stratton and I found inspired our great love of classical music. And we have a Stratton pick for you right now. That is Old American Songs, Set 1. By Aaron Copland. This piece is too often unheard, I feel. It really demonstrates Copland's gift for melody, and we're going to hear a performance of it with Aaron Copland conducting the Columbia Symphony Orchestra with William Warfield as our baritone soloist.

the always colorful Aaron Copland with his Old American Songs, set one, performed by the Columbia Symphony Orchestra, led by Aaron Copland himself, with William Warfield as our baritone soloist, here on Friday Late Night Classics. And now, my friends, we move to music that inspired both Stratton and I. And that, of course, and I'm sure inspired each and every one of you listening. That is the Symphony No. 9 in D minor, Opus 125, by Ludwig van Beethoven. The choral symphony, of course. We're going to hear two movements from this. We're going to hear his Adagio, and then we're going to hear the legendary Ode to Joy. In both recordings, or both movements, rather, we have the Berlin Philharmonic, led by Ferenc Frischoy. And in the Ode to Joy, we have a few soloists here that I would be loath not to name. Irmgard Seefried is our soprano soloist. Maureen Forrester is our contralto. Ernst Hefliger is our tenor soloist. And the legendary Dietrich Fischer-Dieskau is our baritone soloist. We're going to hear both movements back to back right here on Friday Late Night Classics.

After hearing a piece like that, it's difficult to believe that anyone doesn't like classical music. I think there are just people out there who haven't truly met it yet. That was, of course, Symphony No. 9 in D minor, the Choral Symphony by Ludwig van Beethoven, impossible not to be electrified by. We heard in that performance the Berlin Philharmonic led by Ferenc Fishtoy, with a few soloists. Irmgard Seyfried as our soprano, Maureen Forrester as our contralto, Ernst Hefliger as our tenor, and Dietrich Fischer-Dieskau as our baritone here on Friday Late Night Classics. Well, I'm your host, Richie English. 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
3: Good morning and happy Saturday. I'm Ivana Mitchell, and it's always a pleasure to be able to start my Saturday mornings here with you on BTPM Classical. It's Saturday, September 19th, and we have our Live on Stage Event 44 this evening. We're looking forward to seeing all of you that registered for tickets this evening at 7 p.m. We're going to start things off this morning with a piece that introduced the range of the brand new keyed trumpet. Well, it was new at the time back in 1796 when Anton Weidinger invented it. His friend Franz Joseph Haydn knew exactly how to showcase it and gave us the trumpet concerto in E-flat major. Here's Wayne Bennett on trumpet with Trevor Pinnock in the English Concert.

That was Haydn's Trumpet Concerto in E-flat Major, featuring soloist Wayne Bennett with conductor Trevor Pinnock leading the English concert. Ivana Mitchell here, keeping you company on BTPM Classical. Next, we'll hear part of the product of a European tour Felix Mendelssohn took as a young adult. During that time, he composed Symphony No. 4 in A Major, or The Italian. Today, we'll take a listen to the third movement, the Menuetto, performed by the Chamber Orchestra of Europe.

0: conductor Yannick Nezet-Sagan leading the Chamber Orchestra of Europe in a performance of the third movement of Mendelssohn's Symphony No. 4. You're listening to BTPM Classical. Coming up after the break is a nostalgic melody from Japan, Hamabe no Uta, or By the Seashore, composed by Tomezo Narita.
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That was Hamabe no Uta by Tomezo Narita, performed by the Jean-Francois Payard Chamber Orchestra. I'm Ivana Mitchell, listening along with you on BTPM Classical this Saturday morning. Charles Avison was the 18th century classical equivalent of a remix artist and would take solo keyboard sonatas by Domenico Scarlatti and expand them into full orchestral pieces. Next, we'll hear one of his remixes. Here's his Concerto Grosso No. 5 after Scarlatti.

0: conductor Neville Mariner leading the Academy of St. Martin in the Fields in Charles Avison's Concerto Grosso No. 5. This is BTPM Classical. I'm Ivana Mitchell. We have a quick break coming up for some messages, after which we'll listen to an overture by Vogler.
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2: 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Lewis makes a last-ditch attempt to save his marriage, and Griff tries to rescue his romance with Gus by coming out online. 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

the Overture to Athalie by Vogler, Matthias Baumert conducting the London Mozart Players for that performance. I'm Ivana Mitchell. Thank you for listening along with me this morning. We're going to round out our 6 o'clock hour with the concert overture by Antonín Dvořák. Dvořák was a huge lover of the outdoors and took long morning walks in the countryside near Prague, taking mental notes on birdsong and forest sounds that he built right into his scores. Here's In Nature's Realm by Dvořák on BTPM Classical.

0: In Nature's Realm, music by Dvorak, performed by the Czech Philharmonic Orchestra under the direction of Libor Pešek. I'm Ivana Mitchell, here with you on BTPM Classical. We'll take a quick break for a few messages and then return with some more great music to start your morning.
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0: Welcome back to BTPM Classical. I'm Ivana Mitchell, happy to have you listening along with me early this Saturday morning. We're starting the music off this hour with Wolfgang Amadeus Mozart's Piano Sonata No. 16 in C major, also known as Sonata Facile. Mozart modestly labeled this a sonata for beginners, but don't let that fool you. It was probably because he was a prodigy. Here's his Piano Sonata No. 16.

That was a solo performance of Mozart's Piano Sonata No. 16 by pianist Jean-Bernard Pommier. I'm Ivana Mitchell, and next we have a piece by Russian composer Alexander Borodin. Borodin described himself as a Sunday composer, since his full-time job was as a chemist. This symphonic poem was meant to celebrate Emperor Alexander II, and he later dedicated it to his friend Franz Liszt. Here we'll hear the Gothenburg Symphony Orchestra, led by Nema Yervi, performing In the Steppes of Central Asia on BTPM Classical.

0: Alexander Borodin's In the Steppes of Central Asia, performed by the Gothenburg Symphony Orchestra under the direction of Nima Yarvi. This is BTPM Classical, Ivana Mitchell here listening along with you. After the break, we'll hear In der Einsamkeit, or In Solitude, by Dutch-born composer Bernardus Bokelman.
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We just listened to Bolkelman's In Der Einsamkeit, or In Solitude, here on BTPM Classical, a performance by the Gowanus Arts Ensemble, led by conductor Ruben Blundell. I'm Ivana Mitchell. Tune in at 1 p.m. this afternoon to hear today's opera, the comedic opera Falstaff by Verdi. Next, we'll hear some music by the father of Swedish music, Baroque composer Johan Helmich Roman. Here is Suite No. 2 from Drottningholm Musik.

0: That was suite number 2 from Johann Helmich Roman's Drottning Home Music. Anthony Halsted leading the Uppsala Chamber Orchestra. You're listening to BTPM Classical, and I'm Ivana Mitchell. We have another quick break coming up for some messages, and we'll return with Cordoba from Cantos de España by Isaac Albanese, performed by local duo Castellani and Draccio Guitars.
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Buffalo's own duo, Castellani Andracio Guitars, performing Cordoba from Cantos de España by Isaac Albanese. Ivana Mitchell here with you on BTPM Classical. To close out our second hour, we'll hear Lucas Foss's Three American Pieces for Violin and Orchestra. Foss has a special connection to Buffalo, having served as music director of the Buffalo Philharmonic Orchestra from 1963 until 1971, and co-founding the Center for Creative and Performing Arts at the University at Buffalo in 1964. Here's Lucas Foss's Three American Pieces for Violin and Orchestra.

0: That was music by composer and former BPO music director Lucas Foss. Three American pieces for violin and orchestra, featuring violinist Itzhak Perlman with Seiji Ozawa conducting the Boston Symphony Orchestra. This is BTPM Classical. I'm Ivana Mitchell, with you a little while longer this morning. We'll be right back with some more great music after a few messages.
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0: Welcome back. I'm Ivana Mitchell, enjoying the music with you as we start off this final hour with me this morning here on BTPM Classical. We're starting things off this hour with the overture in E major by the London Bach, Johann Christian Bach. Here is William Boughton conducting the English Symphony Orchestra.

Overture in E Major by J.C. Bach, William Botton leading the English Symphony Orchestra for that performance. Ivana Mitchell here, keeping you company this morning on BTPM Classical. Scott Joplin specifically composed this next piece to show off an elegant, sophisticated side of syncopated music, meant for formal concert halls, which is exactly how it got its name. Here's Elite Syncopations by Scott Joplin.

0: That was a solo performance of Scott Joplin's Elite Syncopations by pianist William Appling. I'm Ivana Mitchell here on BTPM Classical. We have a short break in the music coming up for some messages, after which we'll hear the third movement rondo from Dovien's Second Flute Concerto.
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we just listened to the third movement of François Devien's Flute Concerto No. 2, featuring flute soloist Peter Lucas Graf alongside Raymond Leopard and the English Chamber Orchestra. We're keeping the music moving on BTPM Classical. I'm Ivana Mitchell, and next we have selections from what Tchaikovsky considered to be his finest ballet score, Sleeping Beauty, performed by the Boston Ballet Orchestra with conductor Jonathan McPhee.

0: Jonathan McPhee conducting the Boston Ballet Orchestra in selections from Tchaikovsky's Sleeping Beauty. My name is Ivana Mitchell. Thank you for starting your weekend off with us on BTPM Classical. We have a few messages coming up next, followed by music by Franz Schubert.
1: 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The performances will be sung in French and English, September 18th at 7 p.m. and September 20th at 2:30 p.m. at the Flickinger Performing Arts Center at the Nichols School. 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

Ave Maria, Ellen's Song 3, music by Schubert. We just heard cellist Sheku Kanamason performing with members of the BBC National Orchestra of Wales under the direction of conductor Christopher Warren Green. This is BTPM Classical. I'm Ivana Mitchell, and we're going to wrap up my time today with a masterpiece by Ravel. He was asked to create a Spanish ballet, but after running into trouble with his original plan, he ended up with our next piece, Bolero.

0: That was Bolero by Ravel, performed by the Berlin Philharmonic with conductor Pierre Boulez. I'm Ivana Mitchell. Thank you again for listening along with me this morning. Marty Wimmer's up next to keep the music going for your Saturday here on BTPM Classical. I'll join you again same time next week. I hope you all have a wonderful weekend and a great week ahead.
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4: It's Saturday morning, September the 19th. I'm Marty Wimmer with you here on BTPM Classical, following Ivana Mitchell. Well, we have a great hour of music ahead. I hope you can stay around. We'll start off our time together with Vivaldi. Here is a violin concerto in D.

A lively violin concerto in D by Vivaldi. That was the Venice Baroque Orchestra with violinist Giuliano Carmignola. And if you like music by Vivaldi and other Baroque composers, such as Bach and Handel and Telemann, you'd enjoy a program called Sunday Baroque, hosted by Suzanne Bona. 2 hours of Baroque music beginning every Sunday morning at 11. Well, we just had that lively music. Now we're going to have some gentle music. If you're still loafing around this morning, here's some music to go along with that. A Berceuse, or a lullaby, music by Franz Liszt.

0: Berceuse, Lullaby, music by Franz Liszt, performed by pianist Benjamin Grosvenor. This is BTPM Classical on a Saturday morning. Good morning, I'm Marty Wimmer, listening along with you. We'll take a short break now and then hear a lovely intermezzo from A Midsummer Night's Dream, music by Felix Mendelssohn.
1: The 11th annual Section 6 Hall of Fame dinner will be held on December 3rd at the Columns in Elma. Section 6 celebrates the class of 2026, December 3rd. For tickets, contact Section 6 Athletics.
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on BTPM Classical. That was Intermezzo from A Midsummer Night's Dream. Music by Felix Mendelssohn, performed by the conductorless Orpheus Chamber Orchestra. Marty Wimmer with you on BTPM Classical. Well, next we have music by a composer who studied with Bach, Johann Philipp Kernberger. We're going to hear a symphony he wrote now, performed by the Hanover Band on BTPM Classical.

0: Music by Johann Philipp Kernberger. He lived until 1783. He studied with Bach. That was a symphony in D performed by the Hanover Band, led by Roy Goodman. Imagine having that on your professional musician's resume. I studied with Bach. Marty Wimmer with you here on BTPM Classical. We'll take a short break, and then we'll hear a beautiful work by contemporary composer Eric Whitaker. We're going to hear The Seal Lullaby.
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members of the Canemason family performing an arrangement of a choral work by contemporary composer Eric Whitaker called The Seal Lullaby, based on a poem by Rudyard Kipling from The Jungle Book about a mother seal singing to her pup while the sea rocks them to sleep. Well, tonight's the big night here at BTPM Classical. It's BTPM Classical live on stage. Tonight, the program is called Perspective, Saxophone and Piano, featuring saxophonist Grant Asklar and pianist Dr. Emily Boyce of Buffalo State University. If you're a saxophonist or if you have a student saxophonist in your life, come on down. This concert is free and so is the parking. We do ask that you register, though. And to do that, go to btpm.org/events. Dr. Boyce and Grant Asklar were here yesterday rehearsing and they sound wonderful. It's going to be a great concert. I'm Marty Wimmer. Next, we have music by Arturino Respighi. Here is something called Ancient Airs and Dances. It's the third of his Ancient Airs and Dances suites.

0: ending on that dramatic minor chord we've just heard, the Ancient Airs and Dances Suite Number 3 by Arturino Respighi. Jesus Lopez Cobos led the Lausanne Chamber Orchestra. I'm Marty Wimmer. Thank you for tuning in this morning to BTPM Classical. We'll take a short break now, and then we'll begin the 10 o'clock hour with music by Albinoni.
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Music by Tommaso Albinoni. We've just heard his Oboe Concerto in B-flat, Opus 9, number 11, performed by oboist Anthony Camden and the London Virtuosi, led by John Georgiadis. Marty Wimmer with you on BTPM Classical. Well, next we have music performed by our own Buffalo Philharmonic, led by Joanne Folletta. 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

0: 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Joanne Folletta led the Buffalo Philharmonic. And by the way, you can join conductor Joanne Folletta for her special feature called Joanne's Classical Corner every weekday morning at 9:30 and every weekday afternoon at 6:30 here on BTPM Classical. I'm Morty Wimmer. We'll take a short break and then we'll hear a little music about falling in love.
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On BTPM Classical, that was Falling in Love Again, an arrangement for two cellos, music by Friedrich Hollander, performed by cellists Sheku Kanamason and Hannah Roberts. I'm Marty Wimmer. If you'd ever like to reach me here at the station, my email address is mwimmer@btpm.org. Well, next we have music by a composer who made his living in the theater district in London during the 1700s, Thomas Arne. This is his Symphony No. 3.

0: Symphony No. 3 by English composer Thomas Arne. That was the ensemble Cantilena. Thomas Arne worked on the famous Drury Lane in London, a famous street in the theater district in London, and the street where the Muffin Man wandered around. If you remember that children's nursery rhyme, do you know the Muffin Man who lives on Drury Lane? Well, maybe Thomas Arne did. I'm Morty Wimmer. We'll take a short break, and then we'll hear music by another English composer, but this time an English composer from the 20th century, Edward Elgar.
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A beautiful tune there by English composer Edward Elgar. That was Nimrod, the ninth section of his famous Enigma Variations. And that performance we heard, the New England Conservatory Youth Philharmonic Orchestra, led by Benjamin Zander. Marty Wimmer with you on BTPM Classical. Happy Saturday, by the way. Here's some Chopin for you in a brilliant performance by Arthur Rubinstein. We'll hear the Polonaise No. 4 in C minor.

0: Music by Chopin. His Polonaise No. 4 in C minor, performed by Arthur Rubinstein. Chopin is one of our Born on This Day composers. We've done 30 videos now on the lives, music, and legacies of the composers whose music we enjoy here together at BTPM Classical. 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They're between 1 and 2 minutes long. 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The most recent one was on composer Clara Wieck Schumann, and there'll be a new one on Monday. Monday is Gustav Holst's birthday, and we have a new video going up on Monday on his life. I'm Marty Wimmer. We'll take a short break right now and begin the next hour with music by Telemann.
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the brothers Leuben, Hannes Wolfgang and Bernhard, performing a triple trumpet concerto in D by Georg Philipp Telemann. We also heard the English Chamber Orchestra led by Simon Preston. Telemann, by the way, has one of our Born on This Day videos on the Buffalo Toronto Public Media YouTube channel. I'm Marty Wimmer. Well, next we have music by Morton Gould. We're going to hear his Cowboy Rhapsody, and I think you'll know some of these tunes. You might be humming along. Cowboy Rhapsody by Morton Gould on BTPM Classical.

0: Cowboy Rhapsody by Morton Gould. Ian Hobson led Sinfonia Varsovia. Well, tonight's the big night. BTPM Classical live on stage with saxophonist Grant Asklar and pianist Dr. Emily Boyce. The program begins at 7 o'clock. Doors open around 6:15. If you reserved your tickets at btpm.org/events, I look forward to seeing you tonight. I'm Marty Wimmer. We'll take a short break and then enjoy more great music.
1: 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The performances will be sung in French and English, September 18th at 7 p.m. and September 20th at 2:30 p.m. at the Flickinger Performing Arts Center at the Nichols School. 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

I Giorni. Music by Ludovico Einaudi, performed by Angel Dubois and La Pietà. I'm Morty Wimmer. Well, next we have music by composer Jerzy Antonin Benda. He was a very important composer in the early classical era. We're going to hear his Sinfonia No. 2 in G now, performed by the Prague Chamber Orchestra on BTPM Classical.

0: Sinfonia No. 2 in G by Jerzy Antonin Benda. That was the Prague Chamber Orchestra. I'm Marty Wimmer with you until 1 o'clock this afternoon here on BTPM Classical when we go off to the opera. And then after the opera today, Carl Lamb will be in, and he has a great program planned for you after the opera. We'll have some gorgeous piano music by Arik Satie coming up next.
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The hauntingly beautiful Gymnopédie No. 1 by Arik Satie. That was pianist Hélène Grimaud. I'm Marty Wimmer. We'll have music next by composer Giovanni Bottesini. This is a grand duo concertante, a work for violin, cello, and orchestra. The violinist is Joshua Bell, the cellist Yo-Yo Ma, and Hugh Wolf leads the St. Paul Chamber Orchestra.

0: Grand Duo Concertante by Giovanni Bottesini. That was the St. Paul Chamber Orchestra led by Hugh Wolf with violinist Joshua Bell and cellist Yo-Yo Ma. Two big names in classical music. I'm Marty Wimmer. We'll take a short break now and then we'll begin the noon hour with a waltz.
1: 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This week, LA Opera On Air spotlights the shenanigans of several merry wives as they inflict lighthearted revenge on their would-be suitor. I'm Jennifer Miller-Hamill. Join us this week for Verdi's Falstaff.
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The American Eagle Waltz by Offenbach. That was the Cincinnati Pops, led by Eric Kunzel. Well, thanks for letting us tag along with you on this Saturday as you run those Saturday errands and take care of business. We hope the music makes it all the more pleasant for you on this early Saturday afternoon. I'm Morty Wimmer. Next, we have a flute concerto, the number 8, by a composer named François Devien. Very important, big name in the world of flute players. And here's another big name in the world of flute players, flutist James Galway.

0: Flute Concerto No. 8 in G by François Devien. That was the London Mozart Players with flutist James Galway. I'm Morty Wimmer. If you'd ever like to reach me here at the station, my email address is mwimmer@btpm.org. We'll take a short break and then hear something by Rafe Vaughan Williams.
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on BTPM Classical. Beautiful music by Ray Vaughan Williams. We've heard his hymn tune prelude on Song 13 by Gibbons, an earlier composer. In that performance, we heard the London Symphony, led by Richard Hickox. Well, next year on BTPM Classical, we're going to hear music by Felix Mendelssohn. He wrote 8 books of piano music that he called Songs Without Words. Here is Book 5, played by pianist Daniel Barenboim on BTPM Classical.

0: Music by Felix Mendelssohn. We've heard Book 5 of his Songs Without Words, performed by pianist Felix Mendelssohn. I'm Marty Wimmer. More music after this.
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Caprice in D, music by Adrien François Servé, performed by cellist Anner Bylsma and the Smithsonian Chamber Players. I'm Marty Wimmer. The opera is coming up at 1 o'clock, Falstaff today by Verdi, and to take us there, we'll hear some Mozart.

Music by Mozart, an early symphony in B-flat performed by the Prague Chamber Orchestra, led by Charles McCarris. Well, the opera is up next here at BTPM Classical, and then after the opera, Carl Lamb will be in the latter part of the afternoon. I'm Marty Wimmer. I'll be back again Monday morning beginning at 11. Enjoy the weekend.

0: 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The performances will be sung in French and English, September 18th at 7 p.m. and September 20th at 2:30 p.m. at the Flickinger Performing Arts Center at the Nichols School. 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

Welcome to LA Opera On Air. I'm Jennifer Miller Hamill. Our broadcast today features Giuseppe Verdi's Falstaff, a joyous comedy based on Shakespeare's The Merry Wives of Windsor. Written when Verdi was nearly 80, it was the astonishing final opera of a composer who chose to end his career with laughter rather than tragedy. Brimming with wit, humanity, and irrepressible good humor, Falstaff culminates in one of Verdi's most exhilarating ensemble finales, a fitting farewell from one of opera's greatest masters. Our story begins in the town of Windsor, where an aging knight's oversized ego sets a chain of comic events in motion. Sir John Falstaff, short on cash, but convinced he's irresistible, decides to seduce Alice Ford and Meg Page, the wives of two of Windsor's wealthiest gentlemen. When the women discover that they've received identical love letters from Falstaff, they decide to teach the boastful knight a lesson. As Alice and her friends begin plotting Falstaff's downfall, Alice's jealous husband Ford learns about Falstaff's plan and secretly begins plotting revenge of his own. Meanwhile, Ford's daughter Nanetta and her sweetheart Fenton seize every chance to be together, despite Ford's determination to marry her to the elderly Dr. Caius. In order of vocal appearance, we'll hear tenor Nathan Bowles as Dr. Caius, bass baritone Craig Colclo as Sir John Falstaff, and tenor Yuntung Han and bass Vinicius Costa as Falstaff's drinking companions, Bardolf and Pistol. Next, we meet the Merry Wives of Windsor, mezzo-soprano Sarah Saturnino as Meg Page, soprano Nicole Heaston as Alice Ford, and mezzo-soprano Hiona Kim as Mistress Quickly, followed by soprano Deanna Braywick as Nanetta, tenor Anthony Leon as her sweetheart Fenton, and baritone Ernesto Petty as Ford. James Conlon conducts the Los Angeles Opera Orchestra in Act 1 of Verdi's Falstaff.

Sono dalla casa

0: That was Act One of Giuseppe Verdi's Falstaff, ending with a dazzling ensemble in which three contrasting conversations unfold at once. The women setting their trap, the men plotting revenge, while Fenton dreams blissfully of his sweetheart, Nanetta. We heard Craig Coquelo as Falstaff, Nicole Heaston as Alice, Ernesto Pezzi as Ford, Sarah Saturnino as Meg, and Hyona Kim as Mistress Quickly, with Deanna Braywick and Anthony Leon as Nanetta and Fenton. James Conlon conducted this performance recorded at the Los Angeles Opera in May 2026. I'm Jennifer Miller-Hamill, and this is LA Opera On Air on Classical California. I'll be back in a moment with Act Two of Falstaff.
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0: I'm Jennifer Miller-Hamill, and welcome back to LA Opera On Air as we are presenting Giuseppe Verdi's Falstaff. By the time he composed Falstaff, Verdi had spent a lifetime perfecting his theatrical craftsmanship. That artistry is on full display in Act Two, where the Merry Wives' elaborate scheme sets off a whirlwind of jealousy, deception, and mistaken identities as the comedy unfolds at a breathtaking pace. Mistress Quickly invites Falstaff to what he believes will be a secret rendezvous with Alice Ford. Meanwhile, Ford, visiting Falstaff in disguise and convinced his wife is about to be unfaithful, encourages the unsuspecting knight to pursue Alice, hoping to catch them together. Falstaff eagerly takes the bait. At Alice's house, the women set their trap. Falstaff arrives and turns on the charm for Alice, but Ford's unexpected arrival in a jealous rage throws everything into chaos. Ford and his men launch a frantic search through the house, and Falstaff ends up hidden in a basket of dirty laundry, only to be unceremoniously dumped into the River Thames. James Conlon conducts this Los Angeles Opera production starring bass baritone Craig Coquelo. We'll also hear Nicole Heaston as Alice, Ernesto Pezzi as Ford, and Hyona Kim as Mistress Quickly. Here's Act Two of Verdi's Falstaff.

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Sorprendente.

0: The Merry Wives of Windsor have had the last laugh for now, as Falstaff finds himself unceremoniously dumped into the River Thames in a basket of dirty laundry. But the Merry Wives have saved their best trick for last. That was Act Two of Giuseppe Verdi's Falstaff from Los Angeles Opera, conducted by James Conlon and recorded live at the Dorothy Chandler Pavilion in May 2026. Craig Coquelo stars as Falstaff, joined by Nicole Heaston as Alice, Ernesto Pezzi as Ford, Hiona Kim as Mistress Quickly, and Sarah Saturnino as Meg. Deanna Braywick and Anthony Leon are the young lovers Nanetta and Fenton, with Nathan Bowles as Dr. Caius and Yutong Han and Vinicius Costa as Bertolf and Pistol. I'm Jennifer Miller-Hamill. In a moment, we'll continue with the conclusion of Falstaff. This is LA Opera On Air.
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0: Welcome back to LA Opera On Air and this week's presentation of Falstaff. I'm Jennifer Miller-Hamill. After a lifetime of composing one tragic masterpiece after another, Giuseppe Verdi unexpectedly ended his extraordinary career with the comedy Falstaff, one of his most inspired creations. The final act of Falstaff brings together every thread of the story as Sir John Falstaff stumbles into the Merry Wives' final prank, while the young lovers, Nanetta and Fenton, at last find happiness together. The result is one of Verdi's most exhilarating and life-affirming finales. When the curtain rises, Sir John Falstaff has survived his dunking in the Thames, soaked, humiliated, and shivering. But Mistress Quickly soon arrives with astonishing news. Alice Ford, she claims, still longs to see him and invites him to another secret meeting, this time beneath Windsor Oak at midnight. What Falstaff doesn't realize is that the Merry Wives are preparing one final trick, enlisting the whole town in an elaborate masquerade of fairies, elves, and goblins. Their prank leaves Falstaff the butt of everyone's joke, but the irrepressible old knight remains undaunted. Before long, he too is laughing at the absurdity of it all. Amid the merriment, young lovers Nanetta and Fenton are married at last. And Falstaff himself has the final word. Quote, all the world's a joke. Man is born a joker, and he who laughs last laughs best. Bass baritone Craig Coquelo stars as Falstaff, with soprano Nicole Heaston as Alice, mezzo-soprano Hiona Kim as Quickly, tenor Anthony Leon as Fenton, soprano Deanna Braywick as Nanetta, and baritone Ernesto Pezzi as Ford. James Conlon conducts the Los Angeles Opera Orchestra and Chorus in the exuberant final act of Verdi's Falstaff.

0: That was the sparkling conclusion of Giuseppe Verdi's final opera. From Fenton's Moonlit Serenade and Nanetta's magical appearance as the Fairy Queen to the exhilarating final fugue, Verdi crowned his extraordinary career with music of wit, tenderness, and irresistible joy. James Conlon conducted this Los Angeles opera production starring bass baritone Craig Coklo as Sir John Falstaff, recorded live at the Dorothy Chandler Pavilion in May 2026. We also heard Nicole Heaston as Alice, Ernesto Pezzi as Ford, and Hyona Kim as Mistress Quickly. The young lovers Nanetta and Fenton were portrayed by Deanna Braywick and Anthony Leon. Sarah Saturnino was Meg Page, and Nathan Bowles was Dr. Caius. Finally, Yutong Han and Vinicius Costa were Falstaff's companions, Bardolph and Pistol. Jeremy Frank is the director of the LA Opera Chorus, and Anna Landauer is the concertmaster of the LA Opera Orchestra, which is generously underwritten by Terry and Jerry Cole. LA Opera On Air is a production of Classical California and LA Opera under the leadership of President and CEO Christopher Kelch. This program is distributed by the WFMT Radio Network, Chicago. This live recording was produced by Ignazio Tarassi, Brad Cobb, and Peter Walsh. The LA Opera audio team is led by Heather Orozco and includes David Alexander, Martin Jimenez, and Isamu Sonoyama. The recording score reader was Jack Lanhart. This broadcast was recorded and mixed by Brad Cobb. The staff producer for LA Opera is Mark Lyons. For Classical California, the executive producer is Kelsey McConnell, and the technical director is Carolina Correa. And I'm Jennifer Miller-Hamill. Thank you for joining me for LA Opera On Air.
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And that was the Russian Maidens song, music of Igor Stravinsky. We heard violinist Isabel Van Kulin and Olli Mustonen on piano. You're listening to member-supported BTPM Classical on this Saturday afternoon. I'm Carl Lamb here with you all the way until 8 o'clock tonight. We're getting a bit of a head start on our Saturday afternoon programming with a shorter opera. And so let's go to our next piece that we have lined up for you. This is from 1687, and this was when Johann Georg Pisendel was a top violinist in Germany during his lifetime. So this is his Symphonia in B flat major. Here is the Virtuosi Saxone with Ludwig Guttler conducting.

Music from the not as popular German composer Johann Georg Pisendel, and that was his Symphonia in B flat major. That was Ludwig Gürtler with the Virtuosi Saxone here on member supported BTPM Classical. Our next piece is music of Leos Janáček, and it comes to us in six movements, and it took him almost 4 years to write this piece between 1889 to 1893. But here's the kicker. It wasn't actually premiered until 1924. These are the Lycian Dances. Here is the Rotterdam Philharmonic Orchestra with James Conlin conducting.

0: And Janáček was inspired by his hike through Moravian Slovakia, and he heard the music from the locals, and that was, again, the source of the material that he was going to write and build upon. And those were the Lycian dances. That was the Rotterdam Philharmonic Orchestra and James Conlin conducting. Well, that does it for this 3 o'clock hours worth of programming. We are headed into another hour of great music, so stick around. We will be right back.
1: The 11th annual Section 6 Hall of Fame dinner will be held on December 3rd at the Columns in Elma. Section 6 celebrates the class of 2026, December 3rd. For tickets, contact Section 6 Athletics.
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0: And you are listening to member-supported BTPM Classical on this Saturday afternoon. I'm Carl Lamb here with you until 8 o'clock tonight. We have music coming up from Hans Rott later this hour. Also music from Franz Joseph Haydn. And we'll also hear a mandolin concerto. So stick around for all of that. But we'll first start off with the music of Henry Purcell and his trumpet suite. Here is trumpeter Frank Vezichin with Ákos Somogvari conducting the Caritas Chamber Orchestra of Budapest.

Music that may sound familiar to you. That was from Henry Purcell, and that's his trumpet suite, and that was the Caritas Chamber Orchestra of Budapest with Ákos Somogvari conducting, and also Frank Fezichin on trumpet. You are listening to member-supported BTPM Classical for Western New York and Southern Ontario. Well, our next piece is essentially the grand finale to all of the dances that were composed that are part of this entire opus. And so we are going to listen now to music of Antonín Dvořák. This is the Slavonic Dance number 16 in A flat major. Here is the Cleveland Orchestra conducted by Christoph von Dohnányi.

0: music that was influenced by Ukraine, Poland, and Slovakia. And Dvorak just took those themes and ran with it. And he created the Slavonic dances. There are 16 of them. And we heard the very last one in that set, the Slavonic dance number 16 in A flat major. That was the Cleveland Orchestra with Christoph von Dohnányi conducting. And if you've never heard the Cleveland Orchestra, it is worth the trip down the 90 to Cleveland. They play in Severance Hall. It is one of the most beautiful facilities in all of the United States. I would bet some money on that, that people would have to agree with that as well. We're going to take a quick break. We still have a lot more music to come, so we'll be right back after these messages.
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It is a piece all about lining up the railroad tracks and the railroad crews that were working on it at the time. That is from the African-American composer William Grant Still. The piece is called Can't You Line 'Em? And that was Elvana Eisenberg with the Royal Scottish National Orchestra. You are listening to member-supported BTPM Classical on this Saturday afternoon. Well, our next composer, maybe not a household name, Giovanni Paisiello. He was a very popular opera composer in the late 1700s, and he wrote also some instrumental works. And so here is his mandolin concerto in E flat, Il Giordano Armonico, with Giovanni Antonini conducting, and Avi Avital is our mandolin soloist.

0: So the mandolin we just heard there is tuned exactly as the same as a violin with a G, D, A, and E string. But while a violin has four strings, the mandolin has eight, and you actually use a pick to play at the same time. So no bow, but you play with a pick instead. That was Giovanni Paisiello's Mandolin Concerto in E-flat. That was Il Girano Armonico with Giovanni Antonini conducting with mandolin soloist Avi Avital. Really, always interesting to hear those string instruments that we don't hear as much. So the mandolin, the lute, and, you know, there's so much to discover in terms of different colors that those instruments bring to all these types of recordings that we have. Well, we are going to take a quick break. We still have a lot more music to go, so stick around. We will be right back.
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And what you just heard there was from the Divertimento in E flat, and that is for wind instruments. That was the Allegro non troppo, and that was music of Franz Joseph Haydn and Consortium Classicum conducting. 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Our final piece for this hour comes from Hans Roth, and it contains a prelude and a fugue, and he was really just kind of an organist, so he was just kind of probably jotting down some thoughts, and this makes a lot of sense. So here is the Pastoral Prelude, and this is the Vienna Radio Symphony Orchestra with Dennis Russell Davies conducting.

0: 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And that was music of Hans Roth, who was an organist by trade, so you could see the interplay there between all those voices in that piece. And that was the Vienna Radio Symphony Orchestra with Dennis Russell Davies conducting. 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That does it for this hour. We still have to work our way through the rest of the afternoon and evening together, so I will be right back with more music for you here on BTPM Classical.
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0: Thank you for spending part of your Saturday afternoon with us here on member-supported BTPM Classical. I'm Carl Lamb here with you until 8 o'clock tonight, and then we are heading off to New York City and then Chicago at 8 o'clock and 10 o'clock, respectively, for those symphonic broadcasts. So still plenty of great music still to come as we go through your Saturday. Let's start off with the music from Mozart, and this is a rondo in D major. We're going to hear pianist Vladimir Horowitz on this recording.

This piece is called the Rondo in D Major Music of Mozart, Kürzel number 485, but for all our music theory scholars out there, this is actually in sonata form, not rondo. Maybe you were yelling at the radio when you heard it, and so it's a little ironic that that's the title of the piece that it was given. That was pianist Vladimir Horowitz on that recording. You are listening to member-supported BTPM Classical. Well, this next piece, I have kind of a love-hate relationship as a musician playing it, because this is one of the most physically taxing symphonies I've ever played. There's hardly any recovery time for anyone in the orchestra, really, because you are playing for almost the entire 50 minutes of this piece. We're not going to listen to the whole thing, but we are going to listen to the Funeral March, the second movement from Beethoven's Symphony No. 3, the Eroica Symphony. Here is Bernard Haitink with the Royal Concertgebouw Orchestra.

0: That is no easy piece because, first of all, it's a funeral march, so you can't just kind of whip right through it. It took 16 minutes, and it is very physically demanding. I would say it's more enjoyable to listen to that piece than to play it. I think there might be some differing opinions, but all in all, still great music from Beethoven, his Symphony No. 3 in E flat major. That was the Eroica Symphony, and again, we heard the second movement, that is the Funeral March. All right, we are going to take a quick break. We still have a lot more music to come, so stick around. We'll be right back.
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Music from the action-playing game Diablo 3, and that was the overture from this release in 2012, and that's music of Russell Brower, and that was the London Philharmonic Orchestra with Andrew Skeet conducting. You are listening to member-supported BTPM Classical for Western New York and Southern Ontario. Well, our next composer is of Finnish and Swedish heritage, and he was also a clarinetist, so it makes sense that he wrote a piece very fitting for that. We are going to hear clarinetist Emma Johnson with Jan-Pascal Tortelier and the English Chamber Orchestra performing the Introduction and Variations on a Swedish Air by Bernhard Henrik Crusoe.

And that was music of Bernhard Henrik Krusel, and he was really the most famous composer in Scandinavia before Sibelius rolled in, and that was his Introduction and Variations on a Swedish Air. We heard clarinetist Emma Johnson with conductor Jan-Pascal Tortelier with the English Chamber Orchestra. You are listening to member-supported BTPM Classical. Well, one of the most recognizable tunes of summer is actually in this next piece. And this opera takes place around 1930 on Catfish Row near Charleston, South Carolina. I think you know exactly what this piece is. This is the Porgy and Bess Suite, music of George Gershwin. Here's the Boston Pops with John Williams conducting.

0: That score is so vivid, and it has one of the coolest openings too, and it's just such great music. That's from George Gershwin. That was the Porgy and Bess Suite. That was John Williams with the Boston Pops. You are listening to your place for classical music all day and all night. This is BTPM Classical, and don't forget that you can always check out our playlist to see what you just heard, maybe earlier this hour too. You can always go to btpm.org/classical. We're going to take a quick break. There's still lots more music to come on this Saturday, so stick around. We'll be right back.
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0: Thanks for tuning in on this Saturday evening, and you are listening to member-supported BTPM Classical. I'm Carl Lamb with you on this cool Saturday across Western New York and Southern Ontario, and we have a lot of great music to come this hour. But let's start with the music that was originally a piece for oboe or oboe d'amore, but that was actually lost, and so there's a different interpretation now of that exact piece, because this is a keyboard concerto number 4 by Bach, but we are going to hear Colm Carey on organ and also Alison Balsam on trumpet.

Not exactly what you expect when you see the keyboard concerto number 4 in A major. That was Colm Carey on organ with Alison Balsam on trumpet and the music of Johann Sebastian Bach. You're listening to member-supported BTPM Classical. Well, this next piece starts off with a very militaristic snare drum roll, and it is really just a fun overture, and it's very much in the style of Rossini. That's because he composed it, because it will ramp up and it just really takes off. It's thrilling to play this, and there's a lot of energy that the orchestra kind of feeds off of as it builds and builds and builds. So this is the La Gazza Ladra Overture. Here is Sir Neville Mariner with the Academy of St. Martin in the Fields.

0: The piece is the La Gaza Ladra Overture, or translates to The Thieving Magpie. And that was the Academy of St. Martin in the Fields with Sir Neville Mariner conducting. And you are listening to member-supported BTPM Classical. 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And it's also sponsored by our friends at the Toronto Symphony Orchestra. We're going to take a quick break. We still have lots more music to come, and that's right after these messages.
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That was music of Yuri Smirnov and the Pushkin Waltz from the St. Petersburg Etchings, and that was from the Joanne Folletta International Guitar Concerto Competition winner from 2016, Anton Baranov. And that concerto competition was launched in 2004, went all the way until 2018. 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Great to have you tuned in. I'm Carl Lamb. Well, this next composer is of English heritage, and he stopped some work for theaters because of deafness in the 1750s, and he resigned from all of his work and roles in the 1760s. It was really just a very unfortunate series of events for this composer, William Boyce. Here is his Symphony No. 7 in B-flat, and this is Trevor Pinnock with the English Concert.

And that was the music of William Boyce and his Symphony No. 7 in B-flat. And that was the English Concert with Trevor Pinnock conducting. 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This is member-supported BTPM Classical. We go from one English composer to another. This individual was the academic director of the Royal College of Music and also a professor at the University of Oxford. His name was Charles Hubert Parry, and this is his English Suite. We're going to listen to the English String Orchestra with William Boughton conducting.

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0: And welcome into the last hour of our program tonight here on member-supported BTPM Classical. I'm Carl Lamb here with you until 8 o'clock, and that's when we will go off to the New York Philharmonic for their symphonic broadcasts. And then at 10 o'clock tonight, we will zip on over to Chicago for their Chicago Symphony Orchestra performance. And that's all coming up here on member-supported BTPM Classical. Well, our first piece is actually a guitar concerto in D major that was originally for the lute, and it's music of Antonio Vivaldi. Here is Sharon Isbin on guitar with Howard Griffiths leading the Zurich Chamber Orchestra.

there are a lot of suspensions in that piece, and that's where one voice will hang on to a note, but the rest of the orchestra will change the rest of the harmonic pattern. And so it kind of creates this tension where you want it to kind of resolve. And so that is a key hallmark of Baroque music. Lots of suspensions all over. That was the Guitar Concerto in D major by the very prolific guitarist Sharon Isbin with Howard Griffiths and the Zurich Chamber Orchestra. You are listening to member-supported BTPM Classical. This next piece is really just all about having a lot of fun. It's based on New Year's Eve in Vienna, and it's the overture to Die Fledermaus. And here is the music of Johann Strauss Jr. performed by Nicholas Harnoncourt with the Berlin Philharmonic.

0: That piece is all about the opulence and the party and the mistaken identities along with the disguises. It is a wonderful piece. And the waltzes in there are just magnificent. Music of Johann Strauss Jr., the overture to Die Fledermaus, and that was the Berlin Philharmonic with Nicholas Harnoncourt conducting. 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We're going to take a quick break. 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

And that was Jean-Baptiste Louis' Sonata in B minor, music from the Baroque period. And that was the Eroica Trio performing here on member-supported BTPM Classical. Well, our final piece this hour comes from the Irish composer and one of the founding professors of the Royal College of Music. His name was Charles Villiers Stanford, and we are going to hear the Clarinet Concerto in A minor. Here is the Ulster Orchestra with Vernon Handley conducting and clarinetist Janet Hilton.

And a great way to cap off this Saturday evening here on your place for classical music all day and all night. This is member-supported BTPM Classical. That was music of Charles Villiers Stanford, his clarinet concerto in A minor, opus number 80. We heard clarinetist Janet Hilton with the Ulster Orchestra and Vernon Handley conducting. Well, we are getting ready to go to the New York Philharmonic coming up right at the top of the hour, and then we are headed to Chicago for their broadcast starting at 10 o'clock. So still lots of great programming for you to enjoy on this Saturday night. That does it for me. I'm Carl Lamb. I will be back with you on Tuesday night starting at 10 p.m. Have a great rest of your weekend.

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